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0: It's back. After a one-day break from the heat and humidity, plenty of it to go around today with a high in the upper 90s later on this afternoon. Feels like temperatures well into triple digits, and we're sweating it out again with plenty of sunshine throughout the day. A few clouds tonight with a low not that low in the mid-70s, and for our Wednesday, every bit as hot as today and every bit as humid as well with a high back in the upper 90s. Ouch. For your Weather Authority, I'm meteorologist Ron Rose.
1: Hey, it's currently 66 degrees. We got Mr. Mustang coming in here in a little bit over an hour, right about 7:30. Do the Mustang report. 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

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Oh, wait, that's Hartford saying. 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
4: It's back. After a one-day break from the heat and humidity, plenty of it to go around today with a high in the upper 90s later on this afternoon. Feels like temperatures well into triple digits, and we're sweating it out again with plenty of sunshine throughout the day. A few clouds tonight with a low not that low in the mid-70s, and for our Wednesday, every bit as hot as today and every bit as humid as well with a high back in the upper 90s. Ouch. For your Weather Authority, I'm meteorologist Ron Rose.
5: Hey, it's currently 66 degrees. 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But you can purchase them at the Central City Tourism Office. 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But you can pick those tickets up there if you'd like to pick them up there instead of purchasing them online. 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
1: Dearly beloved, we are gathered here today to get through this thing called life. Electric word, life, it means forever, and that's a mighty long time. But I'm here to tell you, there's something else. 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A world of never-ending happiness. You can always see the sun. 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

down to Georgia. 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When he came across this young man sawing on a fiddle and playing it hot, and the devil jumped up on a hickory stump and said, "Boy, let me tell you what. 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
3: Ladies and gentlemen, a man who needs no introduction, Mr. Mustang himself, Mark Bowers.
4: Hey, good morning, everybody, and welcome to the Mustang Report.
5: Jack, good morning, Mark.
4: How you doing, man?
5: I'm doing okay, I suppose.
4: Good, good. Good to see you this morning. Have a good night last night?
5: Yeah, I did.
4: Good? Good.
5: Slept pretty well.
4: Oh, good. That's good. I think I slept good till about my usual time, about 1:30, 2 o'clock. Then it was kind of off and on from there.
5: Yeah.
4: Yeah.
5: When you get our age, you know, you have to
4: Take
5: bathroom breaks and stuff at night.
4: Oh, it's the truth. That's the truth. Yeah, my bathroom breaks usually around 3 to 3:30. Usually. Yeah. And then we go from there.
5: Yep. I know the feeling.
4: Yeah. I went out to see the volleyball game last night. You know, pretty decent crowd. You know, some of the students showed up.
5: That's good.
4: Yeah, I had a pretty good crowd out there.
5: That's good for the girls' volleyball, get some love.
4: It is. I tell you what, man, the girls played pretty well. You know, they were kind of up and down in a couple of the sets, you know. But, you know, the girls get together. They huddle up and they say, hey, you know, let's get going. Let's get this, yeah.
5: Right. Mm-hmm.
4: So, they won the first set 25-20. Now, they led 10-3 early in the set. And then Grayson County went on a big run, 9-1. And then after that, it was 7-6 the rest of the way. So 25-20 in favor of the Lady Mustangs. And like I said, they were down 12-11. But then a 7-2 run made it 18-14. And so finished it out on a 7-6 run there. So good first set. The second set, Kenna Willis led off the second set with an ace. And it was tight. It was tight for a while. Kenley Pate had three straight aces for 11-5 lead. And another 5-0 run to finish that out, made it 13-5 before Grayson scored six straight to cut the lead to 13-11 before a service error. They made a service error, and we got the ball back on the serve, and then ladies went on a 12-5 run, including a marathon set point that went for a while. Man, I think that ball went back, it went back over and back and to the sides and everything else. They were saving it from the sideline and still getting it over, but it was the crowd was oohing and aahing and all that. You know, it was some pretty good play there. I'll tell you that. In the third set, the M's got up 7-4. Grayson came back, tied it at 9 and again at 10. And then a 9-0 run forced Grayson to call a timeout. They came out of the timeout, scored another point. Lady Mustangs did, made it a 10-0 run, led by three aces by Chelsea Coleman. And they finished off the set 25-15, outscored Grayson County 15-5 after it was tied at 10. So went on a good run there to finish it off. And finished off the sets go like this. In the first, it was 25-20. Second, it was 25-16. And the third, it was 25-15. Lady Mustangs raise their record to 19-3. And Grayson County falls to 10-9. Lady Mustangs will take on Henderson County tonight. That's a 6 o'clock start for the JV and probably 7 o'clock start for the varsity thereabouts. Probably seven, I would say a good close guess would be 7:15 to

0: 7:30 for that start, probably. Time I get out and warm up and all that.
1: Yeah.
0: So, yeah. So, got some individual stats here for you. We'll get those. Reese Brazel, she had 3 kills, 34 assists, 3 aces, and 7 digs. So she was all the way across the board there. Chelsea Coleman had a couple of kills, 6 aces, and 5 digs. Alea Lovin had 6 kills. She was pretty solid on that front line there. Kenna Willis had 11 kills, a couple of aces, and 8 digs. I think Kenna had 3 aces on that. I wrote that down wrong. Bella McCarrier had 3 kills. Kenley Pate had a good game. She had 15 kills, 1 assist, 3 aces, and 20 digs. Let's see. Higgins had 1 assist, 1 ace, and 17 digs. That's Morgan Higgins.
1: Mm-hmm.
0: And Hadley Milligan had a couple of aces and a couple of digs. So don't forget, tonight they're going to take on Henderson County, Lady Colonels. It'll be a 6 o'clock start for the JV, and probably a little after 7, probably 7:15 or so, maybe 7:30 at the latest for the varsity. So there you go. All right, no, nothing else. No soccer games until Thursday, I think. And they may not even have them Thursday, Jack, with the way the weather is sounding. So it's sounding like it's going to be...
1: Heat advisory starts today and runs pretty much all week.
0: Going to be in the upper 90s.
1: Yeah.
0: Yeah. That's pretty tough.
1: And the humidity will be back, so...
0: Yeah. You know, Corbin's team played on Saturday and Sunday. Sunday was a little hotter than Saturday. It was like 95 on Sunday. There was a little breeze blowing at times, but I tell you, it still got pretty hot.
1: Yeah.
0: My wife, she said, my heart's beating too fast. So she got up and got in the car for a little bit. Ross. Thank you, Ross.
1: I stayed inside all day Sunday.
0: Did you? Don't blame me a bit.
1: It was my birthday. I didn't have to do anything if I didn't want to.
0: Hey, you're the birthday boy, man. That's right. Yes, sir. Don't blame me a bit. Let's see. Boys soccer is playing a makeup game tonight at home. Ross, do you know what time that's going to be? I would suspect probably 5:30 for the JV. Is that correct? Anyway, that's usually when they start. Okay, he's typing something here. He's going to get it right to me. Tell you what, that Ross, buddy, he's as handy as a pocket on a shirt. Unless the heat changes, 5:30 JV, 7 o'clock varsity. Appreciate that, Ross. Thank you so much, man. All right, then. Now, let's get to middle school. Jack, we got some middle school stuff here for you. Here we go. This was last night. Middle school game. Softball. They played Breckenridge County, Lady Tigers. And Breckenridge County opened up the scoring. Now, this is from Game Changers, so they don't give last names. They just give first names and last initials. So, The Lady Tigers of Breck County opened the scoring in the first after Ansley B singled and scoring 2 runs. And then they added to their early lead in the top of the second after the Muhlenberg catcher dropped a 3rd strike. Caroline C grounded out and Ellie S singled to left down the left field line, each scoring 1 run. So, Muhlenberg County flipped the game on its head in the bottom of the third, scoring 6 runs on 4 hits to take a lead 7-5. The biggest blow in the inning was a single by Kate Brothers that drove in 2. Now the Muhlenberg softball, she scored 5 runs on 4 hits in the bottom of the fourth. Kate singled. Kate Brothers, that's Kate's Kate Brothers. Harper Griffin scored after tagging up. And Kennedy Phelps double scoring 2 runs. Chessie McPherson single scoring 1 run. And Kate Brothers got to win in the circle for the Muhlenberg 8th grade. And the hurdler gave up 5 hits, 5 runs, 2 earned over 5 innings, striking out 6 and walking 2. Ellie took the loss for Breckinridge County. And it says the lefty went 2 1/3 innings, giving up 6 runs, 4 earned on 5 hits, striking out 3 and walking none. And Muhlenberg amassed 10 hits in the game. Harper Griffin and Kate Brothers were a force together in the lineup as they collected 2 hits each. Kate went 2 for 3 at the plate and led the team with 3 runs batted in. So great job there by the Lady Mustangs. The final score was 12-5 in favor of the 8th grade Lady Mustangs. And now the 7th grade, they walked it off in a 4-3 win over Breckinridge County. Came down to the wire on Monday as MCMS JV grabbed victory in walk-off fashion, 4-3 over Breckinridge County Lady Tigers. The game was tied at 3 in the bottom of the 5th inning when Cabri H singled and scored 1 run. And Muhlenberg got on the board in the 1st inning after Bailey T singled and scoring 2 runs. A ground out by Ava G extended the Muhlenberg lead 3-0 in the bottom of the 2nd. Now for Breckinridge County, they scored on a wild pitch and to tie the game at 3 in the top of the 5th. Abby Carroll earned the win for Muhlenberg, and the reliever surrendered 1 hit and 1 run over 1 inning, striking out none, walking none. Kylie P took the loss for Breck, and she was their starter. She went 4 2/3 innings, giving up 4 hits, 4 runs and 4 hits, 3 runs earned on 5 hits, striking out 4 and walking 3. Bailey started in the circle for Muhlenberg, and the starter gave up 0 hits and 0 runs. Abby Carroll got the win on for the Lady Mustangs, surrendered 1 hit and 1 run over 1 inning, struck out none, walked none. Kylie P took the loss. Bailey drove the middle of the lineup, leading Muhlenberg with 2 runs batted in, and a right-handed hitter went 1 for 1 for the day. And Maggie B, Linda R, and Elizabeth C each collected 1 hit for Breckinridge County. And that's about it. So 4-3 in a walk-off by the 7th grade. So great job there by the Lady Mustangs at middle school. I appreciate Miss Jessica Cotton for sending me that. Appreciate that. Thank you, Jess. All right. Let's get back to soccer for a second. I do have some scores here from around the area. Let's see. Todd Central dropped 1 to Kirkwood, 3-0. And I should have done this earlier, but I didn't. I was thinking about something else. Franklin Simpson over Warren Central, 2-1. Paducah Tillman, 3. Fulton County, 0. No score from Whitesville Trinity and McLean County. And it was Mayfield over Callaway, 3-0. Madisonville beat Hopkins Central in a big inter-county battle there, 3-0 in favor of the Lady Maroons. Bowling Green over Warren East, 3-0. And it was Ohio 3, Butler nothing. Big border battle there. Owensboro Senior over Breckinridge County, 3-0. And a close one here was Christian County over University Heights. Their neighbors right down the road there, 3-2 in favor of the Christian County Tigers. That's still hard to say, Christian County Tigers. It's supposed to be Hopkinsville Tigers and Christian County Colonels, but yeah, that's not it. Not anymore. Okay, let's see. We're going to go to football here and get you some SEC power rankings, Jack.
1: All righty.
0: I can get that for you. Let's see. Power rankings in the SEC. Here we go. Coming right up. All right. The 2026 college football season has seen 2 weeks of SEC action come and go, and the conference has already provided us with plenty of storylines. While some teams have suffered pivotal losses that could impact their college football playoffs. Others have picked up big-time wins and have strengthened their cases as contenders. While conference play beginning to take shape, every result carries more weight as teams look to position themselves for a spot in the SEC's upper echelon group of teams, ultimately the college football playoff. So here we go. We're going to go down to the bottom, all the way down to number 16, and we'll work our way up. And we're getting there pretty quick. Had to read that little first thing there to start things off. Now, number 16 is the Arkansas Razorbacks. 1-1, 0-0 in the SEC. They lost 43-10 to the running Utes of Utah. And they go from the frying pan to the fire next, Jack. They get the Georgia Bulldogs next.
1: Yep.
0: So, and the Dogs are right up there, I think, number 2 in the nation.
1: Something like that.
0: Yeah, and they're every bit that good, that's for sure. Okay, number 15 is the Vanderbilt Commodores, Casey's team, of course. They're 2-0, 0-0 in the SEC, 35-26. Just a little bit too tough of a win right there over the Delaware Fighting Blue Hens. Now, I tell you what, Fighting Blue Hens don't scare me a whole lot. But they scared Vanderbilt because they had Vandy down in the first half.
1: Yeah.
0: Yeah, so Vandy came back, pulled out the win, 35-26 was the final. So next is Kentucky Wildcats. And 1-1 is their record, 0-1 in the SEC after a 45-17 loss to Alabama Crimson Tide. Up next is the Texas A&M Aggies down at College Station. Kentucky remains at 14th after suffering their first loss of the season to Alabama. Wildcats kept things competitive early, but Bama's defense eventually took over as the Crimson Tide pulled away. And they showed lots of promise early, but they need to tie up the loose ends fast as they have Texas A&M on the road. Next is the Auburn Tigers, 2-0. 0-0 in the SEC after a 43-8 victory over Southern Mississippi, the Golden Eagles. Next is number 12, and this is the surprising Jack, Mississippi State Bulldogs. I wouldn't give you 15 cents for Mississippi State coming into this season. I tell you what, 38-13 over Minnesota.
1: Yeah.
0: Minnesota ain't chopped liver. They're a pretty decent team. But surprisingly easy win over Minnesota by Mississippi State. And so they're 2-0, 0-0 in the SEC, and up next is the South Carolina Gamecocks. So there you go. Now then, next is the Tennessee Volunteers, 2-0, 0-0 in the SEC, a 45-24 victory over the rambling wreck of Georgia Tech, and the Vols get Kennesaw State next. And that victory, over Georgia Tech, was down in Atlanta. So the Vols were tested more than they were in week one. So anyway, they pulled away for 45-24 win. And number 10 is the South Carolina Gamecocks, 2-0, 0-0 in the SEC, a 45-9 win over Towson State. Actually, I think they took the state off of that. I think it's just Towson, T-O-W-S-O-N, Towson.
1: Probably confused people.
0: Yeah. I guess so. Yeah. So South Carolina has, like we said a little bit ago, Mississippi State coming up. And dominant performance over Towson. 45-9 was the final there. Number 9 is the Oklahoma Sooners. 1-1 overall. 17-10 loss to Michigan. And up next is New Mexico Lobos. Oklahoma drops all the way down to number 9 in the SEC after being upset by unranked Michigan in Ann Arbor, scoring just 10 points. That was pretty disappointing for Sooner fans. So, you know, they like to score some points for sure. Number 8 is the Missouri Tigers. They're 2-0 now, 0-0 in the SEC. 38-21 victory over the Kansas Jayhawks. And up next is the Troy Trojans. Now, Troy's down in Alabama. Missouri moves into the number 8 spot after showing strong showing against Kansas, and Missouri traveled to Lawrence and took care of business 38-21. but haven't faced an SEC competition yet. So we'll see how that works out. Not this coming week, but probably next. Next, number seven is the Florida Gators, also 2-0 in the SEC, a 52-3 win over Campbell Fighting Camels. And the Camels didn't put up much of a, I guess there was some one humpers, I guess.
1: Must have been.
0: Just one humpers, you know. There's one humpers and there's two humpers.
1: Yep.
0: So, yeah. Anyway, Florida jumps one spot ahead, up from last week. And so they will take on the Auburn Tigers coming up next. So there you go. Number six is Ole Miss Rebels. They're 2-0 in the SEC. After a 41-9 victory over Charlotte, they got a big one coming up, Jack. The LSU Tigers.
1: Yep.
0: Yeah, so now.
1: I hate to be the janitor, because can you imagine how much stuff's going to get thrown on that field?
0: Oh, my goodness. That's going to be crazy, man. I'm telling you. Lane Kiffin's already said, he's already kind of threw Ole Miss under the bus. He says all the pressure's on them. Not on us. It's on them. Well, wait a minute. Why would they have any pressure?
1: Mm-hmm.
0: Y'all are a higher ranked team.
1: Yeah.
0: You know, you used to coach them. You left them.
1: Yep. And they didn't do too shabby in the playoffs last year.
0: They didn't. Ole Miss played well. I mean, there's no pressure on Ole Miss. You know, you left them. You went to LSU. All the pressure's on you, son.
1: Yep.
0: You can say that all you want to. You know. I tell you what. I hope Ole Miss just slaps that smile off his face.
1: I do too.
0: Smirk. That's what it is, a smirk. Yeah, I tell you what, he's about like the old ball coach, the old head ball coach, old Steve Spurrier. He's about like him. Yeah, only probably worse. So, anyway, Ole Miss, 2-0, 41-9 over Charlotte last week, and they get LSU this week. So, there you go. Number five is the Texas A&M Aggies. And A&M is 2-0 in the SEC, 48-20 win over Arizona State Sun Devils last week. And up next, of course, they take on our Kentucky Wildcats, and that's down in College Station. So stay tuned for that. Number four is the Alabama Crimson Tide, and they are 2-0, 1-0 in the SEC. And, of course, they beat the Cats last week. Up next for them is Florida State, the Florida State Seminoles. So... should prove to be an interesting matchup there. Alabama jumps up to number four in the power rankings after a rough start against Kentucky, but their stout defense in the second half proved to be too much for the Cats.
1: Has Florida State really done anything for a while?
0: Not much. Not much. After that last coaching fiasco they had there, you know, Jimbo, I think they wound up firing him. Did they fire him?
1: I think so.
0: Jimbo, I can't think of his last name. Anyway, yeah, they fired him. They hired somebody else, and I think they've already fired that guy. And anyway, it hadn't been too smooth a sailing for the Florida State Seminoles. But anyway, it's a once proud program, that's for sure. They were right in the hunt most of the way. Next, number three is LSU. LSU 2-0, a 45-14 win over Louisiana Tech. And LSU remains number three after making the jump last week. Good thing they played Louisiana Tech, because three interceptions from Sam Leavitt are not ideal, and it won't cut it for them in conference play. So, yeah, three interceptions ain't going to get it, man.
1: Yep.
0: Because you're going to go up against some good teams, and ain't everybody going to be like Louisiana Tech. That's for sure. Next is the Georgia Bulldogs, and they are 2-0. 70-20 win over Western. They done, you know, prompted some fake news that Western was going to
1: cancel the IU game.
0: I guess some of the players kind of threatened strike or something, you know, and then I think Western came back. Didn't you say they came, what the Western officials came
1: what
0: back?
1: What are they going to do? Say, well, you know, yeah, we ain't giving you any NIL money and no scholarship?
0: Yeah, that no scholarship. I tell you what, in all fairness, Western loads up on the front end of that schedule.
1: Yeah.
0: You know, to make money, of course, you know, going to get about $3 million out of just a couple of games.
1: Yeah.
0: And then I get, you know, you got to get through that, you know, just learn, just kind of treat it like practice.
1: Yep.
0: You know, you don't have a chance to win, you know, but go out there and try to do some things, you know, try to build on some things that you can do well.
1: Mm-hmm.
0: And, you know, take that into your conference schedule.
1: You know, 4 years ago, I would have said it would have been a toss up.
0: Yeah. You know, yeah. 4 years ago, you said that. Yeah.
1: But now it's not going to be a toss up. I'm sorry, Western fans.
0: It's not going to be a toss up. That's for sure. It's going to be a smoke out. It's going to be a blowout for sure. But you know, 3-4 years ago,
1: would have been a toss up.
0: It would have been because, you know, hey, Western was a pretty decent team back then. You know,
1: and Western is not a bad team now.
0: They're not a bad team now. They're just not as good as a top 20 team.
1: Yeah,
0: you know, they're not a top 20 team. They're not. They can't match that.
1: Yeah.
0: You know? So anyway, we'll see how that turns out. Taking on the Indiana Hoosiers. Anyway, Georgia wins over Western 70-20. Georgia comes in number 2 in the conference power rankings, and they did what they were supposed to Western. Gunnar Stockton hasn't missed a beat this season and continues to show in Saturday's victory, throwing 234 yards and 5 touchdowns on an 81% completion percentage. The rushing attack and defense still look reminiscent of Georgia teams that won the titles in 21 and 22. So now, I'll tell you about the number 1 team. And boy, I tell you what, Jack, they didn't look like the number 1 team for 3 quarters, did they?
1: Nope.
0: I went to bed on them, man.
1: Yep.
0: I said, hey, I don't, like, the horns ain't going to hook them. They ain't going to hook anybody, man. They're hooking their own self. So down 23-3, but they came back.
1: Yeah.
0: 24 points in the third quarter.
1: Yep.
0: So they went over Ohio State, who was number 1. And up next, they get a breather. They go to, they're going to host UT San Antonio Roadrunners. So, the Horns are 2-0 and 0-0 in the SEC, and 21 unanswered points. That did it.
1: Yep.
0: So now then, let's see what else we got here. Okay. Come on. All right, now then. See what Mr. Sankey has to say, SEC commissioner. Now, he says that the college football expansion is a foregone conclusion. That's what he says. I'll read this. It's not real long. It says college football playoff decision to open a 30-day negotiating window with ESPN last week may signal growing interest in a 24-team field. Jack, do you think that's too many teams?
1: I do.
0: I do, too.
1: I honestly think the bowl game should be played through December and wrap it up.
0: I agree. Yeah, I agree.
1: First week of January.
0: I think you ought to wrap it up at the very latest, the middle of January.
1: Yeah.
0: You know, it shouldn't be going into February.
1: No.
0: I don't think. You know, that's just too long.
1: Yeah.
0: You know, 16 games, that's too many. So, I don't know. Maybe we're in the minority on that. I don't know. But, you know, it's good. I guess it's good. Gets more teams in, gets more teams exposure, more money. You know, it's all about money.
1: Yeah,
0: we all know that. But I just think it's too many.
1: I mean, but in reality, how much money is some Cinderella team? Let's say Western gets into the playoff. Mm-hmm. How much money is that going to translate for them? In all honesty, a
0: couple million, probably.
1: I mean,
0: I don't know
1: that day, and that's about it.
0: Yeah, because it's going to be one. They're going to be one and done, you know, most of the time, you know. I don't know. I think 12 teams is about, that's about right.
1: Yeah.
0: Maybe. That's pushing it. Let's see. What's Steve say? Steve Melton just sent me a text here. Let's see what Steve says. He's always good for a good comment here. Kick some teams out. Oh man,
1: it's like they always try to find it's not just like your conference champions, they're trying to find ways to get your Notre Dame in there, or get your Ole Miss in there, mm-hmm. get your LSU in there,
0: mm-hmm.
1: you know, get your Georgia in there. Make sure Georgia and Ohio and Michigan and mm-hmm. Notre Dame's in there, because it's going to be the moneymaker.
0: Yeah, yeah.
1: You know, in games during the CFP.
0: Those teams are usually in.
1: Yeah.
0: You know, they're usually in. I don't know. I think there's some fringe teams that's putting some pressure on the, you know, on the playoff system people.
1: Yeah.
0: You know, to get in. I don't know. I think it's too many. I think 24 is too many. Let's see what Jeff says. Jeff just sent me a text here. And let's see here what Jeff says. 10 is the number. Let's go with 10 teams. You know, it's fair.
1: Yeah.
0: That's fair. Yeah, if you're not in the top 10, I would say as many as 12. But, hey, 10 looks like this. You know, if it's 10, it's going to be a couple of buys probably.
1: Yeah.
0: You know, unless one plays 10, you know, two plays.
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0: Thank you, sir.
1: Mm-hmm.
0: You know, so on and so forth. You could give a couple of teams a buy.
1: Yeah.
0: You could do that, you know.
1: Depending on how they were ranked throughout the year.
0: Yeah. Yeah, 1 and 2, first round bye. Yeah, there you go. There you go. That'd be the way to do it, for sure. Okay, let's see. Jeff's got something else coming here. Let's see what he says. He's coming right up. Well, we don't want dead air, so we'll just wait on him. We'll get back over here. Says we've participated in that conversation, Sankey said. Power Four champs in a group of five. There you go. That'll work.
1: Yeah.
0: Yeah, that'll work for sure. We participated in that conversation, Sankey said, on Monday. That doesn't mean expansion will happen. There's a, oh, yeah, he said four at large teams. That doesn't mean expansion will happen. There's a media negotiation opportunity, which is an important piece of information, and we'll have an opportunity, it would appear, later in the fall to make a decision about the future form. For much of the spring and summer, Sankey has pumped up the brakes on a perceived momentum to expand the CFP field from 12 to 24, but that any decisions need to be informed by research. Yeah, you know, how many of those bottom 12 are going to have a chance to win? I mean, I know there's 68 teams in the basketball tournament.
1: Yeah.
0: And we know that there's probably 10, maybe 12 of them that would have at least an outside chance to win. So that means, you know, 58 of them don't have a chance.
1: Right.
0: So, you know, in football, it's about the same as far as, you know, measuring up, I guess.
1: Well, you know, it's more expensive moving a football team for a tourney.
0: It is.
1: Than it is moving a basketball team.
0: Oh, yeah.
1: I mean, you're looking at a basketball team having, what, a sixth of the personnel?
0: A basketball team has got 15 players, probably five or six coaches, and staff on top of that. But football team, man. I mean,
1: you're looking at a couple hundred people you got to move for a football team.
0: At least, yeah. Yeah.
1: But, you know, one thing I've noticed about basketball is that, you know, if they could expand even the NCAA March Madness tourney, you still get those upsets in basketball that you don't necessarily get quite often in football.
0: In football, right. Yeah.
1: You got your Butlers or your Valparaisos that come out of nowhere,
0: mm-hmm.
1: you know, yeah. and make it to a Sweet 16 or Final Four.
0: True, true. Once upon a time, it was George Mason. I mean, who ever heard of George Mason?
1: Mm-hmm.
0: You know, he was a Patriot. That's all we know about George Mason.
1: Yeah.
0: And, you know, a lot of people didn't even know there was a university named George Mason. Here they are in the Final Four, you know.
1: Mm-hmm.
0: So, yeah.
1: We've seen Murray when they make the NCAA tournament.
0: Yeah, yeah.
1: Murray they won their first game. And, right. You know.
0: Murray usually makes a good showing for, you know, for a smaller university.
1: Mm-hmm.
0: You know, they do.
1: But you just don't see that, though, in football.
0: You don't. You don't.
1: I mean, I don't know. Do you take the winner from each conference and throw them in a tourney and let, you know, two others that, you know, stayed in the top five all year play also.
0: Yeah. Let's see. Jeff says Power Four champs, group of five teams, four at large.

0: Fort Large Burst. So, yeah. There you go. Power Four champs. So, there's four of them. They're in group of five team. That'd be nine. So, we have, what, 13 to 14, I guess? 14 teams?
1: Roughly.
0: You know? Yeah.
1: I mean, because how many conferences actually don't necessarily, the conference might have, you know, five schools in the conference that have a basketball team, but only one of them have a football team.
0: Yeah, yeah. You know, one group of five, he said, one group of five. Okay. Yeah, you know, you got out west, you got Gonzaga, mm-hmm. you know, good basketball program, no football.
1: Yep.
0: Yeah, so, yeah, there's probably a handful that, you know, are basketball only. And, you know.
1: Because I'm trying to think how many football teams are, like, in the Missouri Valley Conference.
0: I don't know.
1: I can't think of any right now off the top of my head.
0: You know, when you think about football, you don't think about the Missouri Valley, do you?
1: No.
0: You don't. I don't know if any of those have football or not. Maybe I guess they're all in FCS, probably. Maybe what used to be 1AA.
1: Yeah.
0: You know, now it's now FCS. So, yeah. Mm-hmm. All right. Let's see. What else we got here? Let's go back to what we were reading. Sankey said conference stakeholders met in Birmingham last month to talk about strategic issues, including the playoff and overall postseason. Those discussions, he said, produced our participation in this decision to go to the marketplace. And then we refine issues around the schedule, issues around what might be the economics, issues around regular season and having common expectations, he added. In other words, he'd like to see more standardized scheduling across conferences. Reportedly, as part of a 2014 playoff, Sankey is seeking a requirement that teams play at least 10 Power Four games. I don't know how you can do that.
1: No.
0: I don't see that.
1: No.
0: SEC just played nine conference games. That's just been expanded, I think, this year? Last year? This year?
1: Something like
0: just
1: that.
0: Just recently, yeah. So this past weekend, Sankey had a front row seat to two of the biggest non-conference games of the season, Arizona State at Texas A&M and Ohio State at Texas. So, yeah, he said, we're trying to protect what we just saw last weekend. He said, you know, I was in College Station in Austin on Saturday, so Oklahoma up in Michigan, Arkansas at Utah, Tennessee at Georgia Tech. Those are important games that doesn't happen across four conferences campus to campus. That's very true. So, yeah.
1: And it's hard to say, well, you've got to play X amount of games in your conference, because then you can possibly do away with those longtime rivalries.
0: Mm-hmm. Yeah.
1: You know, what if IU and Purdue couldn't play because they both got to fit all these other teams in the Big Ten to play?
0: That wouldn't be good.
1: No, because you want IU and Purdue to play.
0: You do. Yeah.
1: You know, you want Kentucky and Louisville to play.
0: You do, yeah.
1: You know, granted, they're in two different conferences, but
0: still.
1: You know, those just so happens both Purdue and IU's in the Big Ten, but you have those rivalries that are interstate rivalries or even just state border rivalries.
0: Oh, yeah.
1: Ohio and Michigan.
0: Right, true.
1: Yeah. I mean, that's always a big game.
0: It is. You know, you got to have those games.
1: Yeah.
0: Those are high fan interest, even if you're not a fan of either of the teams that's playing.
1: Mm-hmm.
0: You know, you still want to, you know, check out IU and Purdue. You want to check out Ohio State and
1: Michigan. You want to watch Louisville and Kentucky.
0: UK and U of L, you know, yeah, for sure.
1: I mean, those games like that, those are those, you know, in-state rivalries or just rivalries in general that people are used to going and seeing.
0: Yeah, yeah, heck yeah.
1: And if, you know, it so happens that they're both in the same conference, well, that's taking care of one of the conference games right there.
0: Yeah. I think you get – I don't know how the Big Ten does it, but the SEC, I think you get three games that you are on your schedule every year. Like UK's is, I think, Tennessee, Vanderbilt, and it used to be Georgia. I don't know if it's Georgia's – I'm not for sure about them now. It could be somebody else in there now. But anyway, I know Tennessee and Vanderbilt are both on UK schedule permanently. Yeah, until they change it, which I doubt that they will, you know. Because those games go way back. They go way back to the early 1900s or late 1800s, I guess.
1: Yeah.
0: So, yeah. Okay. All right. I tell you what. I got the top 25 in college football, but we're going to save that. I'm gonna talk to Coach Hancock about that. He'll be in tomorrow. And we'll talk to him about that tomorrow. See, we'll get everybody's opinion on that. Now, let's see. Coach Sarkisian of Texas. I've got a little thing on him here. Check this out. What, Jack? Did you see how he kind of blew off Holly Rowe there?
1: He did.
0: Man, what about that? I mean, I think he was a little teed off about having to wait on the interview to start like at halftime.
1: Mm-hmm.
0: And anyway, when the game was over, she tried to interview him, and he just kind of said, "Hook 'em horns," and walked off. Yeah, that was it. So yeah, I don't know about that. But here's this. Says after dramatic 24-23 comeback win over then number one Ohio State, Coach Steve Sarkisian said Monday the Buckeyes should be rewarded for playing a marquee matchup in a non-conference game. I hope Ohio State does not get punished for that game Saturday night. They played a heck of a game. I mean, it's a 24-23. They lose to us scoring with 25 seconds to go in the game. And so I hope they end up being a 9-3 team. The committee can appreciate the fact that they came to Austin, Texas. He said, if they become a 9-3 team, the committee can appreciate the fact that they come to Austin, Texas in September when it was 100 degrees and played us in that environment and played a heck of a game. So he's kind of taken up for Ohio State a little bit, which I don't think the committee would hold that against Ohio State, especially if they went out in the conference.
1: Yeah.
0: You know, if they wound up winning the Big Ten and only losing one more game,
1: mm-hmm.
0: you know, I think, of course, they're going to make the playoffs, but it's just going to depend on where they seed them, you know.
1: Yeah.
0: So, yeah, I think they'll be all right. So he says time will tell, and this isn't crying over spilled milk or anything like that, but anyway.
1: But, you know, one thing that gets me is, you know, he says playing 100-degree heat in Texas.
0: Yeah.
1: Has he not been to the Midwest in September?
0: Has he ever been to a St. Louis Cardinal game?
1: You know, I mean, today it's going to feel like it's 115.
0: I guarantee it. You know, back when St. Louis had the old Busch Stadium there, you know, mm-hmm. the second Busch Stadium, actually. The first one was Sportsman's Park. They changed the name of it to Busch Stadium. But then when they built the one, you know, the one that this Busch Stadium replaced, had the, of course, it was a round donut, you know, and it had the artificial turf. And down on that turf, man, it would be something like all the way through August, from the middle of July to the end of August, it would be like 120 on that turf, man. I mean, crazy hot.
1: Now, do you know the original story behind naming Busch Stadium Busch Stadium?
0: I just thought it was named after the Busch family, Anheuser-Busch.
1: See, at the time, Major League Baseball wouldn't allow you, when he bought the team, mm-hmm. he wanted to advertise Budweiser.
0: Mm-hmm.
1: But Major League Baseball didn't allow alcoholic beverages to be advertised.
0: Oh, yeah.
1: So he wanted to name it Budweiser Stadium. So he named it Busch Stadium after himself.
0: After himself.
1: Then he created Busch Beer.
0: Right. August Anheuser-Busch III.
1: Yeah.
0: Junior. Yeah.
1: But yeah. So he named the stadium after himself, and he created the beer.
0: How about that?
1: As a marketing ploy after the stadium. So the stadium's not named after the beer. The stadium's named for the family, and then the beer is named after the stadium.
0: You remember ever seeing old Gussie Busch there at the stadium? And mm-hmm. he always had his red suit on and that big cowboy hat, you know, red cowboy cardinal hat. That's pretty cool. Yeah. He's quite a character.
1: Yeah, I went off on a rabbit hole there. Sorry.
0: That's all right. That's all right. That's cool, man. For sure. Okay. Yeah, I had a little story about WKU and IU canceled. So don't pay attention to that. If you see that, that's false.
1: Yeah.
0: That's not a real thing. Thought it was. It looked real.
1: Yeah.
0: But you know, and it made sense, really. You know, I mean, you know, you get beat, you get 70 points scored against you, you know, and then you got a just as good a team coming up, but you're going to play them at their home.
1: Yeah.
0: So, yeah.
1: I mean, that's like saying, well, Purdue's not going to play IU in the old Oaken Bucket.
0: Yeah.
1: At the end of the year. Because, right. You know, last year it was, you know, second string players get them to 70-something and six or whatever it was.
0: Yeah.
1: And we're playing our second and third string people. What do you want us to do?
0: Really? Yeah. Hey, what else can we do? Yeah, we can't just stop.
1: You know, I mean, we knew the Big Ten tournament was coming up, and this was the last game of the season, so.
0: That's it.
1: You know, pulling out those starters and putting in our depth, and it's like, sorry, Alberto can throw a ball like Fernando.
0: Right. Okay, I don't think it was a full slate last night. There were several games, but not a full slate in Major League Baseball. I'll tell you what, the biggest game of the night, man, was my team against this Cleveland Guardians, and my team, the White Sox, that came out on top in that one, 7-3. I'll tell you, it didn't look like they were going to get, because, I mean, they had men on base, and they were just leaving them on.
1: Mm-hmm.
0: You know, strike out, pop up, you know, and just couldn't get anything going. But finally got it. This Tristan Peters, he came up 18 pitch a walk. He drew an 18 pitch walk from the Cleveland pitcher. He was fouling them off. I don't know how many foul. He fouled like 12 pitches off, I think it was. Says center fielder Tristan Peters drew an 18 pitch walk against the Guardians ace Gavin Williams in the sixth inning of a scoreless game after which Chicago scored six runs. Williams was immediately pulled after throwing a season-high 113 pitches, as the final 18 to Peters were the most to a player in MLB since St. Louis Cardinal catcher Matt Waiters faced 19 pitches in 2020. Yeah, I felt like I was up there for an hour, Peters said, after a 7-3 win. I was just exhausted. I was trying to see it as deep as possible, especially when it got to two strikes. So he fouled off 12 pitches at that plate appearance. So anyway, the Sox got going, finally got some big hits and pulled it out 7-3. Give up a two-run homer late. I was in the ninth, bottom of the ninth there. And anyway, got out of that mess and got back on top. They're on top of the Indians by a game and a half now. So, and they got two more in Cleveland. So, we'll see how that turns out. All right. Now then, let's see. Next. Yeah. There we go. Okay. White Sox 7 and the Guardians 3. Dodgers over the Mets 4-1. That one run, Jack, was a home run by the Reds' shortstop, Ellie De La Cruz. Hit that ball in the Ohio River, man.
1: Did he?
0: 470-something feet. It went right out. It was like a little break in the stadium where it goes from the right field stands to the center field, and there's a little crack in there, you know.
1: Mm-hmm.
0: Hit it right in that crack out in the water.
1: Hmm.
0: In the Ohio River. About that.
1: Well, I wonder if people were jumping in after that ball like they do at Padres. San Diego game.
0: Yeah. Giants,
1: yeah.
0: Yeah. Out in the bay.
1: Everybody jumps in. They just go, whoa. Whoa.
0: Out there with canoes.
1: Yep.
0: Yeah.
1: Waiting for a ball to come.
0: Yeah.
1: Something new for you Cincinnati Red fans.
0: There you go.
1: Take your pontoon up to Ohio and just hang out and wait for a ball to come.
0: There's not too many balls hit out in the river like that.
1: Nope.
0: Not many. But that one was for sure. Tigers over the Blue Jays. Boy, the Jays gave that one away, man. I tell you what, that was a mess. It was a mess at the end right there. Tigers 6 and the Blue Jays 5. Orioles beat the Mets 2-1. It was the Cubs 7 and the Braves 3. Yanks, man, they hit the ball good last night. 8-3 over the Twins. The big guy's back, Mr. Judge. Aaron Judge, he hit a mammoth home run last night, and he clobbered that one, man, like the upper deck. 8-3 in favor of the Yanks. Cardinals 2 and the Giants 1. Padres over the Rockies 8-7. And it was the Angels 6 and the Mariners 4. And the Snakes beat the Fish 8-7. Let's check the standings now. And in the American League East, it is the Rays 90-59, 3.5 better than the Yanks. 8.5 over the Red Sox, 16 over the Blue Jays, and 18-game lead over the Baltimore Orioles. Rays and Yankees and Red Sox all 7-3 in their last 10, so all three teams are playing pretty well. In the AL Central, it's the White Sox 77-73, got a game and a half lead on the Guardians, and a 6 on the Tigers, 7 on the Twins, and 11-game lead on the Royals. In the West, it's the Angels, 75-75. They're even. And they got a 1-game lead on the Rangers, 5.5 on the Mariners, 14-game lead on the A's, and an 18-game lead on the Halos. And the National League in the East, it's the Braves, 88-63. Got a 4.5-game lead on the Phils, 14 on the Fish, 18 on the Nats, and an 18.5-game lead on the Mets. In the National League Central, it's the Brewers, best record in all of baseball, 93-57. Got a 9.5-game lead on the Cubs, 18 on the Pirates, 18.5 on the Cardinals, and a 23-game lead on the Redlegs. In the National League West, it's the Dodgers, 91-59. Got a 9-game lead on the Padres, 11.5 on the Diamondbacks, 29.5-game lead on the Giants, and 36-game lead on the Rockies. So there you go, and that will get you a little bit on this day, and that'll wrap up the Mustang Report. A little on this day in Major League Baseball history. We'll get that as quick as possible. Here we go. All right. Now then, 1904. Man, we go way back. Giant southpaw George Wiltse. Wait a minute. W-I-L-T-S-E. Wiltse, I guess. Giant southpaw George Wiltse runs his career record of 12-0 when he beats the Bean Eaters at the Polo Grounds 3-2. Although the 25-year-old rookie known as Hooks loses 3 of the next 4 decisions to end the campaign at 13-3, his dozen consecutive victories established a record at the beginning of a career for a starter. How about that? That was broken, but many years later. 1928, on this very day, the Braves play their 9th consecutive doubleheader. Okay, I had something pop up there. Braves play their 19th consecutive doubleheader, splitting the home twin bill with the Cubs 5-4 and 6-1. The streak began on September 4th sees the team drop 14 of 18 decisions, including losing 8 consecutive games to the Giants. Okay, now then. 1958. Let's go up to 58. On this very day, Snuffy Sternweiss dies when the New Jersey commuter train he's riding plunges off the CRRNJ Newark Bay Bridge between Elizabethport and Bayonne. A 39-year-old former All-Star infielder who played with the Yankees, the Browns, and the Indians, led the American League in hitting with a .309 average playing for the New York in 1945. That's the Giants. 1960, on this very day, Willie Mays. You heard of Willie Mays?
1: Once or twice.
0: Yeah. Who collects 5 hits and 6 at-bats, ties the Major League record by hitting 3 triples in the Giants' 8-6 win over Philadelphia. The Say Hey Kids' 11th inning 3-bagger leads to the eventual go-ahead run in the Connie Mack Stadium contest. 1964, at Wrigley Field on this very day, Larry Jackson fires a 6-hitter, beating the Reds 6-1 to become the season's first 20-game winner. The 33-year-old right-handed workhorse will finish the campaign with a 24-11 victory for the 8th-place Cubs. 1969, on this very day, Cardinal hurler Steve Carlton, old lefty, fans 19 batters, including 3 in the final frame, to establish a new record, a new major league mark for strikeouts in a 9-inning game. Lefty's performance is spoiled when Ryan Swoboda's pair of two-run homers proves to be the difference in the Redbirds' 4-3 loss to the Metropolitans at Busch Stadium. All right, 1971 on this very day. The Oakland A's win the American League West Division 3-2 with a 3-2 victory over Chicago and the Royals' 6-2 loss to California. The franchise hadn't won a title since 1931 when Connie Mack managed the team in Philadelphia. Okay, a couple more here. 1977 on this very day, en route to finishing with a 102-60 record, winning the American League West, the Royals set a club record of 16 straight victories, defeating the A's in 10 innings in the nightcap of a doubleheader 5-4. Kansas City also had a 10-game win streak in July. 1978, the very next year, in front of 47,188 fans at Dodger Stadium, Don Sutton throws a six-hitter to beat the Atlanta Braves 5-0. With tonight's decision, Los Angeles becomes the first Major League team to draw 3 million fans at home. How about that? Woo, 3 million. All right. 1990 on this very day, Bobby Thigpen, who played in the outfield in college, saves his 50th game of the season when the White Sox beat the Red Sox 7-4. The Chicago closer whiffs pinch hitter Danny Heap on a third strike call for the final out of the Comiskey Park contest. 1995 on this very day, Ozzie Smith takes part in his 1,554th twin killing of his career to set a new big league record for double plays. The Cardinals shortstop's wizardry isn't enough to prevent the Redbirds' 7-6 loss to the Dodgers at Busch Stadium. All right, let's get maybe two more. 1996 on this very day, Frank Thomas slams his 215th career home run as a White Sox in a White Sox uniform to surpass Carlton Fisk as the all-time franchise leader. But the Big Hurt's historic homer is the first of three round-trippers he hits in a 9-8 loss to the Red Sox at Fenway Park. All right, 1996, also on this day, at Tiger Stadium, the Orioles break the Major League record for team home runs in a season in a 16-6 rout of Detroit. Mark Parent hit the team's 241st home run, surpassing the 1961 Yankees mark of 240 en route to the Birds, extending their record to a total of 257 by the end of the season. Editor's note here, Orioles lineup included seven players with at least 20 home runs. Brady Anderson hit 50, Rafael Palmeiro hit 39, Bobby Bonilla hit 28, Cal Ripken Jr. 26, Chris Holies hit 25, Roberto Alomar 22, and B.J. Surhoff hit 21. All right, let's get one more. Okay, here we go. 1998 on this very day. Ending a six-game drought without a homer, Mark McGwire, pinch hitting in the ninth inning, hits his 63rd homer, a solo shot off of Jason Christensen in the Cardinals' 8-6 loss to the Pirates, allows Big Mac to regain the home run lead over his buddy Sammy Sosa. All right.
1: That was an interesting time that was going on.
0: It was. That's when steroids ruled the world, wasn't it?
1: Something like that.
0: The baseball world, for that matter. All right, Jack, that's about all I got this morning. Anything you got? You good?
1: I'm good.
0: All right, sounds good. Hey, don't forget, Jerry Hancock will be with us in the morning, and we'll have a lot to talk about. So stay tuned for that. That'll be tomorrow morning, Wednesday. And but always don't forget to give the good Lord above all the thanks that he deserves for all he does for you. Be kind to one another out there. This is the old left-hander, rounding third, heading for home, and we'll see you tomorrow.
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0: It's back. After a one-day break from the heat and humidity, plenty of it to go around today with a high in the upper 90s later on this afternoon. Feels like temperatures well into triple digits, and we're sweating it out again with plenty of sunshine throughout the day. A few clouds tonight with a low not that low in the mid-70s, and for our Wednesday, every bit as hot as today, and every bit as humid as well, with a high back in the upper 90s. Ouch. For your Weather Authority, I'm meteorologist Ron Rhodes.
1: 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For the Kelsey Hart Show coming up on the 25th. They'll have 181 South with him and Sarah Beth Brewer. 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

0: This is Jack on the Gen X Takeover on All the Hit Star 107.3. I'm getting out of here, but I will see you tomorrow morning, 6 a.m. Hope you tune in. Stick around for Scott coming up at 10 o'clock hour.
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3: They say the holy water's watered down, and this town's lost its faith. 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Oh my love, I take one look at you, you're taking me.

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0: It's Tuesday. My beautiful bride is here at my side. Hello, Heidi. How are you?
1: Hello, John. I'm well. And yourself?
0: I also am well. And I'm excited because your daddy is going to be in the studio. We have Tuesdays with Charlie.
1: Yeah, we do.
0: And I had somebody again this last week. I was chatting with somebody and they because we were talking about the fact that we're trying to lure Charlie here to get him to move here.
1: And we finally did it.
0: And yeah, how long have we been trying?
1: Oh, years.
0: Yeah, for years. We've been trying to, and then here's the thing. Then we moved, and then he was like,
1: see, this is why I'm not coming where you are.
0: And then we moved to a different house. We're like, this room, this would be your bedroom right here. And then they didn't move here. And then we moved. He's like, well, see, I don't even have a bedroom. So we got a bedroom for them, but they're actually not going to be living in the house with us. Because he said, that is the reason I couldn't move here. I couldn't handle John. He didn't say that, but his eyes told me everything I needed to know. We do have them coming up. His wife always comes with. She sits in the other room. We should have her join us. Tuesdays with Charlie and Sandy. How much fun would that be?
1: We should. I don't think she likes to be on the radio.
0: I don't think so either. But we're going to have Tuesdays with Charlie here in a bit. Thanks for listening to the John and Heidi.

0: 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All the hits.
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0: Time now for today's reason to party. Here's my beautiful bride, Heidi Small. What do you have for me?
1: Today is National Creme de Menthe Day.
0: Okay.
1: Which is not a cocktail. It's just a drink. You just buy it.
0: So you buy a bottle. Is it creme or cream? Creme de menthe.
1: It's C-R-E-M-E, which is not cream. It is creme. C-R-E-M-E.
0: I've always heard it creme de menthe.
1: So yeah.
0: I've heard it.
1: Cream is spelled C-R-E-A-M.
0: Creme de menthe? I'm saying it wrong?
1: Anyway, it's really good.
0: So what
1: I
0: do
1: think you would
0: you
1: like
0: put
1: it.
0: That in stuff?
1: You can. There are cocktails that require it, yes. But you can also just buy it and just drink it on the rocks, and it's very
0: couldn't
1: lovely.
0: Couldn't you have just sent me a drink that had that in it? Because she sent me, again, 2 days in a row, duh. That's what she sends me. Not helpful, Heidi. Not helpful. I don't have a link, but thanks for listening to the John and Heidi Show.
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0: Now, surveys and studies and such, you ever get a gut feeling about a decision before and you just can't explain why? There could be more to that instinct than we realize. Researchers behind neuroscientist Antonio Damasco's somatic marker hypothesize that they think that your body sometimes reacts to potential risks before the conscious mind has a chance to process them. So like you actually know something without knowing it yet, but your body already knows.
1: Right.
0: Does that make sense?
1: Yeah.
0: It does this through sensations such as a tightening of your chest.
1: Yeah.
0: Or sinking stomach. Those signals can influence, and the decisions can be made before deliberate reasoning kicks in all the way up here in your brain. For business owners facing choices about hiring somebody or partnering with somebody or deals that you're trying to work on, but you just can't quite figure out why it doesn't seem right.
1: Right.
0: Years of experience may effectively train this internal warning system. Experts say the goal is not to ignore logic, but to consider both analysis and instinct, especially when there's a disagreement between the two. When you're like, I want to do this, but there's something about me that's just saying there's something not right. You're saying, trust that gut. My wife, Heidi over here, she is so good at this.
1: I am amazing.
0: There have been so many times where she's like, I don't like that guy. There's something about him.
1: Something
0: shady about that dude. And then I find out, oh, he was shady. Yeah, yeah. He was a bad guy, wasn't he? So, I'm horrible at this. Surveys and studies

0: 97.3. Do the work.
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0: Now, big screen, little screen, Susan Sarandon says that her political beliefs have cost her several roles in movies for quite a while. There have been things that they just said, we're going to go a different direction, you know, because we think you're going to be too tough to work with or whatever. But she says she's feeling like she's being welcomed by people internationally. So she's like, there's places that I go where I'm actually excited. Like, they're excited.
1: I have no idea where she stands on anything. I've not seen any of that.
0: Well, then I think that's a good thing. And 25-foot deep sinkhole near Nicolas Cage's home has prompted emergency response and evacuation of the whole neighborhood. Can you imagine opening your door and seeing a 25-foot a sinkhole?
1: Why does this not just seem like one of his movies?
0: It kind of does. And maybe there will be a movie. But this is near his Malibu home. Because, you know, I think he has many. And Stephen Knight is the screenwriter of the new James Bond film. He's revealed that the next 007 has been cast. And he hinted that he's been writing with the actor in mind. So, I don't know when.
1: They're not going to tell us who.
0: Well, Gary Oldman was talking about his Slow Horses co-star Jack Loudon. And he's saying that he thinks that's who it is. And apparently bookmakers, like people who are, because you can bet on everything now.
1: Sure you can.
0: He's the favorite right now. So, I don't know. Maybe they've already announced it and I just haven't heard it. But there you go. Big screen, little screen on the John and

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0: Heidi, did you know that sloths can only come down from trees about once a week? They spend their almost their entire life high in the canopy of a forest where they sleep, where they eat, where they raise their young. They basically only come down to check their messages.
1: Those things are so interesting. I am always fascinated by sloths.
0: Yeah, I'm not sure why they do come down. If they have to come down to get food, I don't know what they're coming down
1: assume.
0: For. Yeah, probably.
1: They probably don't use much energy up there, they only have to eat once a week.
0: Better go down there, pick up some food.
1: Interesting.
0: We don't know everything, but now we know this.
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0: Time now for the joke of the day with my beautiful bride, Heidi Small. What do you have for me, Heidi?
1: I have two for you again.
0: All right. That means one is a stinker. All right. What do we have?
1: Why was the snowman looking through a bag of carrots?
0: Oh, why was he looking
1: through? He was picking his nose.
0: Picking his nose. I see what
1: you mean. What kind of a car does an egg drive?
0: I don't know. What does it
1: drive? A yolks wagon.
0: Yolks. See that one. Is that the stinker?
1: So dumb.
0: That feels like the stinker to
1: They're
0: me.
1: They're all stupid.
0: Uh-huh. That certainly
1: But you're welcome.
0: Stinker. Thank you, Heidi, for the joke of the day on the John and Heidi Show.

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0: Time now for the scoop of the day. Your online reviews. First of all, I'm going to ask you, do you do any online reviews? Do you ever leave
1: reviews? Very rarely.
0: Yeah. Well, you're
1: very
0: online.
1: Very rarely.
0: Who does a lot of online
1: you.
0: Reviews? I do.
1: So much so they're sending you socks in the mail.
0: I got a pair of socks from Google. They're like, you've been out a lot. Here's
1: so
0: some socks.
1: Weird.
0: Your online reviews could make you more likely to get scammed. Who gets scammed more, you or me?
1: You.
0: Yeah, I do. Researchers found that your reviews can reveal more than just what you think of a restaurant or a business. By looking at patterns and what people review and how they write about them, they're able to make surprisingly good guesses about things about you. Like that information that could give scammers like a useful roadmap for targeting a victim. For example, a scammer might use those connections to make a fake message look like it came from somebody you actually know. Researchers also found a simple way to make this kind of snooping less useful: adding a little noise to the data. In other words, including less precise information in a review could make it harder for somebody to scam you or to figure out who is connected to who.
1: Hmm.
0: So, I don't know. I'm going to keep doing what I do. And I have not been scammed in that sense. I've had messages come from where I know it's not that person. I'm
1: right.
0: like, no, I don't believe this for a
1: right.
0: second. I've got a really good radar when it comes to that stuff. Please don't test me. Many of us calculate the so-called human age of our dog by multiplying their age in years by 7. Scientists say they found a better way to calculate dog years. A 2020 study found dogs age much faster during their early years before the process slowed down. So they say there's DNA changes in 104 Labradors compared with the data from humans. Their formula, human age 16, dog age 31. That puts a one-year-old dog at about 31 human years. What? One-year-old dog at roughly 31 human years. That doesn't make sense. Two-year-old dog at 42. Four-year-old dog at 53. By age 12, a dog is about 71. That doesn't seem right. The catch is this is only for Labradors. Other breeds...

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0: Time now for my favorite program, something we do every Tuesday, just because we can. 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We don't have to reach too far today. 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
0: I think I can reach over and touch you. How you doing, Charlie?
3: Yes, you can.
0: I don't know. Look at that. We just touched fingers. That was kind of weird.
3: Get away from me.
0: I'm sorry.
1: Get away from me.
0: What do you got for me there, Charlie?
3: Hey, let's see. Let's start with this one. Las Vegas.
0: Yeah.
3: Great city.
0: Yeah.
3: In Las Vegas, marriage licenses cost $35.
0: Oh, that's not bad.
3: Cost to file for a divorce, $450.
0: Oh, wow.
1: Huh.
0: That would be one heck of a weekend if you did them both in a weekend, though.
1: And some people
0: probably have.
3: Oh, I'm sure that's why I said it's cheap to get in here, but it costs you money to get out.
0: Yeah.
3: Hey, fortune cookie saying, marriage lets you annoy one special person for the rest of your life.
0: Yes
1: it does.
3: And I do a pretty good job of it, too.
0: But Heidi said that as though I'm annoying. Is that what you're trying to say?
3: That's just a nice way of saying it. Okay, then when a male bee climaxes, their testicles explode, then they die.
0: Oh, wow. Huh. So male bees are not in the mood very much. Only once.
1: Or very often.
0: Only once.
3: Yeah. Poof.
1: They're getting busy.
3: Oh. Oh, that's not right.
0: Thank you, Heidi.
3: That's not right. Hey, alcohol is considered a performance-enhancing drug in competitive shooting competitors.
0: No kidding.
1: I wouldn't think so.
0: How that
1: is crazy.
0: It would enhance your performance in a negative way.
3: No, it takes the pressure off.
0: Does it? Okay.
1: Okay.
3: Alcohol takes the pressure off from a lot of things.
0: I don't know.
1: It doesn't improve your aim, but
0: no.
3: I didn't say they were. Didn't say they were great shots.
0: Yeah.
3: Hey, if you keep going north, you will eventually go south.
0: Hmm.
3: But if you keep going east, you will never reach west.
1: Okay, that makes sense.
0: That's true.
1: That's true.
0: Wow.
1: That's deep.
0: It's like Confucius says, but it's Charlie says.
3: We're getting a little deep here, aren't we?
0: Yeah, we're getting good stuff, man. A little serious.
3: Well, let's lighten it up. I got one last thing for you.
0: All right, what do you have for us?
3: This is my kind of a guy. Washington spent about 7% of his annual salary on booze.
0: Wow.
1: 7%? I bet we're above that.
0: You think so?
3: And you make about $10 million more than George Washington, so your 7% is right up there.
0: Yeah, well, based on today's numbers, if you calculate in inflation, we're almost up to minimum wage. So. All right, you ready for a question for me, Charlie?
3: Oh, we got a question today?
0: Yeah, I got a couple of them for you here. All right, we're going to finish up with our Which Came First series. So which came first, the World Series or the Super Bowl?
3: Ooh, it's got to be Super Bowl.
0: What do you think, Heidi?
1: I have no idea. World Series.
0: It was the World Series. The first World Series was played in 1903. The first Super Bowl didn't happen until 1967. So they did a bunch of World Series way back then.
3: I knew that the minute I said it because you had like Babe Ruth and all them.
0: You should have changed your answer.
3: Well, you can't change your answer.
0: Okay.
3: You got to stick with it.
0: How about this? Which came first, the invention of the wheel or the discovery of fire?
3: Fire.
0: What do you think, Heidi?
1: Fire.
0: The earliest wheels date to about 4,000 BC. Control of fire dates back 2 million years.
1: Yeah.
0: And it goes back even probably further. So, yes, fire is the answer, fire. Charlie.
3: Didn't you ever see that movie, Quest for Fire?
0: I don't think I saw that.
1: Did you see that? It was miserable.
0: Was it really?
1: Yes.
3: It was bad.
1: It was bad.
3: It was funny.
0: Is this a new movie?
1: Oh, no.
3: No.
1: No. I was a kid.
0: Is this from when you were a kid?
3: Yeah.
0: Okay.
3: So you know it's old.
0: They invented fire and they're like, we should make a movie about this. All right. I'm going to give you one more. Which came first, the tin can or the can opener?
1: The tin can.
3: No, can opener.
0: Heidi is correct. The tin can was invented.
1: Why would you need a can opener if you didn't have a tin can?
0: But you know how long it took for them to create a can opener?
1: How long?
0: So 1810, Peter Durand invented the tin can. And then 50 years later, 1858, almost 50 years later, Ezra Warren invented a can opener. So for 50 years, they were just canning food and going, someday we're going to have a way to get into that. No, they used to take a chisel and a hammer and they would literally chisel open the cans. That's how they would do it. And people got hurt all the time. And then somebody's like, there's got to be a better way. We should come up with a can opener. And it took them almost 50 years to do it. So I just think that's

0: Seems wild. Well, Charlie, it's always a pleasure. Thanks for coming in, man.
1: Bye, Daddy.
2: Bye, Fluff. Bye, John.
0: Bye-bye. My father-in-law right there, we talk to him every Tuesday just because we can. It's a little thing we like to call Tuesdays with Charlie.
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0: Time now for the movie quote of the day. I am going to put money down on the fact that Heidi will get this one.
1: Oh.
0: It's from 1981.
1: Now the pressure's on.
0: Yes. No wire hangers ever.
1: Mommy dearest.
0: Yes. I had never seen this movie until my wife and I got married almost 27 years ago. It was 26 years ago we got married. And when I was moving in, I had wire hangers. And she was like, no. And she said it like that. And I was like, what? She goes, no wire hangers. I'm like, what is that? She goes, from the movie? I'm like, what movie? What are you talking about? You're just a crazy woman right now. And then we watched it. Joan Crawford, Faye Dunaway, as Joan Crawford did that. And
1: that
0: she
1: was,
0: did an amazing job.
1: It's quite
0: a movie. Yeah.
1: Quite the cinematic event.
0: Mommy Dearest, movie quote of the day on The John and Heidi Show.

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0: Time now for News to Me as we head to the News to Me news desk with Heidi Small.
1: I'm going to play a little game with you here. What is the only state that doesn't have termites or ragweed?
0: Alaska.
1: Yes.
0: All right.
1: Good job.
0: Thank you. Thank you.
1: What is the only state that doesn't have a national park or a national monument?
0: I don't know.
1: Delaware.
0: Okay. There we go. Yeah.
1: Which state does not have rabies, squirrels, or an official welcome sign?
0: Hawaii.
1: Yes.
0: Yeah.
1: How'd you know that?
0: I deduced it, Heidi.
1: And what state doesn't have any sort of workers' compensation insurance requirement?
0: No workers' comp requirement in Nevada.
1: Texas.
0: Oh.
1: And what is the only state without a natural lake?
0: The only state without a natural lake is...
1: That's a tough one.
0: I don't know.
1: Maryland.
0: Oh.
1: But they do have some man-made lakes, but there are no natural ones. Yeah. That's nice to me.
0: Well, that's also kind of...

0: This is John and Heidi
1: on Star 107.3.
0: Fun fact for you, Heidi.
1: What's that, John?
0: The majority of your brain is made of fat. And for me, the rest of my body, too. All right. Fun fact for you, Heidi.
1: What's that, John?
0: During the Middle Ages, Christmas trees were actually hung upside down. Isn't that wild?
1: Yeah, I've heard that.
0: I remember seeing, like in a magazine, we were flipping through, and there maybe it was even on a video Facebook thing. I don't know. These words are hard. I saw somewhere, like some designer, that they are doing that again. Like you hang a Christmas tree upside down. Is that a thing, or was that just a fad?
1: I don't know.
0: We've never done that.
1: But
0: fun fact for you, Heidi.
1: What's that, John?
0: Each hair on your head grows about 0.3 millimeters, or 1/100th of an inch per day. Another fun fact for you, Heidi.
1: What's that, John?
0: All of your teeth are unique, and so are everybody else's teeth. So if your tooth is like no other tooth in the world.
1: Huh.
0: She's licking her teeth right now. You're feeling?
1: Yeah.
0: And we'll do one more fun fact for you, Heidi.
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0: Time now for some weird news. A Texas man got an unexpected and decidedly unusual DoorDash delivery when his Burger King order was dropped off by a driver who was completely naked.
1: Oh boy. Yeah.
0: Keontae Matlock said his daughter alerted him that the food had arrived, prompting him to check his Ring camera. At first, he thought the driver was wearing a onesie, but then he realized, no, he was wearing nothing, completely nude. The driver had left by the time Matlock reached the door, but the experience left him so uncomfortable that he refused to eat the food. DoorDash refunded the order and removed the driver from their platform. The driver has not been identified publicly. So why would you do that? Is there any reason that would make sense to do that?
1: No.
0: How did he pick the food up from the restaurant?
1: Unless maybe at

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